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Welcome to Mikey G's Vinyl here on WKDW Internet Radio, streaming from Northport, Florida. 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

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Welcome to Mikey G's Vinyl here on WKDW Internet Radio, broadcasting from North Fort, Florida. You just heard the Drifters from 1961 doing the song Please Stay. The song was actually written by Burt Bacharach. The Drifters at the time had just replaced their lead singer, who was Ben E. King. Benny went on to do tremendous work as a solo act, and so they replaced Benny with a guy named Rudy Lewis. Song was very successful. It hit number 13 on the Billboard R&B chart and number 14 on the Billboard Hot 100 chart. And before that, Joe Cocker doing the classic song The Letter. This was from the Mad Dogs and Englishmen tour. It was recorded live at the Fillmore East in 1970. Leon Russell was the musical director. We also heard from Robert Pollard, a man from Dayton, Ohio. Love is Stronger Than Witchcraft. And we began with the Eagles from their brilliant album, Long Road Out of Eden, the song Business as Usual. This is Mikey G, Mikey G's Vinyl.

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on the second set of the Mikey G Vinyl Show. You just heard Undone by the Guess Who. This was my favorite song. I was a big fan of Guess Who, and I really enjoyed the band. And I remember there was a pizza place where I hung out when I was a kid, and on the jukebox, they had the song Laughing, and on the flip side was this song, Undone, and I played it. I played it a lot of times, and even the owner of the pizza place said, you must really like that, and actually gave me quarters that I can put into the box so I could play it more often. And I just read recently that this was Randy Bachman's favorite song. It's really well put together. There are jazz chords. There's a great flute part. Just a really enjoyable song. And before that, Hank Williams Jr. doing the song Man to Man from his album Lone Wolf. We also heard from Billy Joel from his album 12 Gardens Live. And this song was called Zanzibar, a live recording, which I think is excellent. And we began with the Yardbirds doing the song Over, Under, Sideways, Down. This was from the album Roger the Engineer. And you should know that Jeff Beck was the one who played lead guitar in this song. This is Mikey G, Mikey G's Vinyl.

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on the last set of the Mikey G Vinyl Show. You just heard Dire Straits, Walk of Life, from the 1985 album Brothers in Arms. We also heard from the Monkees, You Just May Be the One. This was written by Mike Nesmith. It was on the Headquarters album, and it marked the time when the Monkees were actually writing their own songs and not getting it from other people. We also heard from Johnny Rivers doing Slow Dancing. It's also referred to as Swaying to the Music. It's from 1977. It's a top 10 hit for Johnny Rivers. We also heard from Sade, Smooth Operator. It's a worldwide hit for Sade and her band. It was actually recorded before they had a record deal. They recorded in London, got the deal, and it really did very well for the band. In the U.S., it spent 13 weeks in the top 40. And we began with Stevie Wonder, Boogie On, Reggae Woman. This is from his brilliant album, Fulfillingness, First Finale. I can't believe I got that in the first try. This is Mikey G, Mikey G's Vinyl. I want to thank you for listening. I'm going to wish you a good day, a better tomorrow. And we'll see you soon, everybody. Bye-bye.

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Welcome to Mikey G's Vinyl here on WKDW Internet Radio, streaming from Northport, Florida. Hey, it's great to be back with everybody again today. Let's begin our show with the Eagles. 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

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I'm Bob Miller, your host, and asking you to tune in so we can rock you up on WKDW.

Hello, everybody. Welcome to Mikey G's Vinyl here on WKDW Internet Radio, broadcasting from North Fort, Florida. You just heard the Drifters from 1961 doing the song Please Stay. The song was actually written by Burt Bacharach. The Drifters at the time had just replaced their lead singer, who was Ben E. King. Benny went on to do tremendous work as a solo act, and so they replaced Benny with a guy named Rudy Lewis. Song was very successful. It hit number 13 on the Billboard R&B chart and number 14 on the Billboard Hot 100 chart. And before that, Joe Cocker doing the classic song, The Letter. This was from the Mad Dogs and Englishmen tour. It was recorded live at the Fillmore East in 1970. Leon Russell was the musical director. We also heard from Robert Pollard, a man from Dayton, Ohio. Love is Stronger Than Witchcraft. And we began with the Eagles from their brilliant album, Long Road Out of Eden, the song Business as Usual. This is Mikey G, Mikey G's Vinyl.

Hey there, I'm Bob Miller, the host of the Friday Night Rock Show on WKDW Real Community Radio, and you are listening to a collection of music without equal, the Mikey G Vinyl Show, heard right here on Monday evenings and Tuesday mornings. That's Mikey G's Vinyl on WKDW.

on the second set of the Mikey G Vinyl Show. You just heard Undone by the Guess Who. This was my favorite song. I was a big fan of Guess Who, and I really enjoyed the band. And I remember there was a pizza place where I hung out when I was a kid, and on the jukebox, they had the song Laughing, and on the flip side was this song, Undone, and I played it. I played it a lot of times, and even the owner of the pizza place said, "You must really like that," and actually gave me quarters that I can put into the box so I could play it more often. And I just read recently that this was Randy Bachman's favorite song. It's really well put together. There are jazz chords. There's a great flute part. Just a really enjoyable song. And before that, Hank Williams Jr. doing the song Man to Man from his album Lone Wolf. We also heard from Billy Joel from his album 12 Gardens Live. And this song was called Zanzibar, a live recording, which I think is excellent. And we began with the Yardbirds doing the song Over, Under, Sideways, Down. This was from the album Roger the Engineer. And you should know that Jeff Beck was the one who played lead guitar in this song. This is Mikey G, Mikey G's Vinyl.

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On the last set of the Mikey G Vinyl Show, you just heard Dire Straits, Walk of Life from the 1985 album Brothers in Arms. We also heard from the Monkees, You Just May Be the One. This was written by Mike Nesmith. It was on the Headquarters album, and it marked time when the Monkees were actually writing their own songs and not getting it from other people. We also heard from Johnny Rivers doing Slow Dancing. It's also referred to as Swaying to the Music. It's from 1977. It's a top 10 hit for Johnny Rivers. We also heard from Sade, Smooth Operator. It's a worldwide hit for Sade and her band. It was actually recorded before they had a record deal. They recorded in London, got the deal, and it really did very well for the band. In the U.S., it spent 13 weeks in the top 40. And we began with Stevie Wonder, Boogie On, Reggae Woman. This is from his brilliant album, Fulfillingness, First Finale. I can't believe I got that in the first try. This is Mikey G, Mikey G's Vinyl. I want to thank you for listening. I'm going to wish you a good day, a better tomorrow. And we'll see you soon, everybody. Bye-bye.

To the Stormy Monday Jazz Hour with your host, E.B. Lewis. I'm so blessed to share with you my music from the late 30s to today. Bassy to body. Enough talk for now. Well, in Crowders, I'm back with Big Bands and Their Singers Part 2. An hour of music that will take us up to the mid-50s. Pay attention to the songs that were sung three-quarters of a century ago that are still being sung today. Here's proof. Singer Roy Felton and the young Benny Carter combine on More Than You Know in November of 39. Then Dick Haymes' Harry James Orchestra, October 41 with You Don't Know What Love Is. Followed by trumpeter Hot Lips Page with Artie Shore's Offersker, November 41 in St. Jerome's Infirmary. And fourth, December 42, vocalist Bob Eberly, along with Jimmy Dorsey's orchestra croons, I'm Glad There Is You.

girl, and I'll see her again up there. Now when I die, I want you to bury me in Edmund Clapshoe. A box back suit

It's now February 42, and Anita Adey, along with the Gene Krupa Orchestra, sings That's What You Think, followed by vocalist Billy Eckstein with Earl Hines Orchestra, March of 42, and Stormy Monday Blues. And here's a real treat. July 1942, and Benny Goodman features a 17-year-old singer, Peggy Lee, Why Don't You Do Right?

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We're up to August 44 and K-Star sings What a Difference a Day Makes with Charlie Barnett's orchestra, followed by The Girl Next Door. November 44, Doris Day and Les Brown take us on a sentimental journey.

Now I've got a 21-year-old Sarah Vaughan doing Loverman with Dizzy Gillespie on the quintet in May of 45, and 2 weeks later she joins Dizzy's orchestra with Mean to Me, and I'll finish this grouping with crooner Al Hibbler. He along with Ellington's orchestra, it's November 45, and I'm just a lucky so-and-so.

This just about concludes my two-part show on big bands and their singers. But before I go, let me jump from 1946 to 57. First, Fran Warren with Claude Thornhill in November 46 and A Sunday Kind of Love. Then Joe Williams joins Count Basie and the orchestra, May of 55 with Every Day. And we conclude the 75-year journey in January 56. Johnny Hodges featured on the saxophone with Duke Ellington Orchestra and Passion Flower.

Hey, Norport, that's it for Stormy Monday Jazz Hour. I truly enjoyed sharing my music with you. I hope you come back next week. Become a regular member of my in crowd on KDW Radio. 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

This week's program of Moments to Remember will be the second and last to highlight the big band and vocal performances from the year 1945. So let's begin with three beautiful ballads. First, we have Vaughn Monroe with There I Said It Again, followed by Till the End of Time by Perry Como, and finally, You Belong to My Heart by Bing Crosby.

We're now going to change the tempo of our music from 1945 with three very upbeat numbers. First of all, we have Margie by Jimmy Lunsford in his orchestra and Trummy Young on vocals, followed by Tampico with Stan Kenton and his orchestra, and finally, Perry Como with Dig You Later, a Hubba Hubba Hubba.

0: I got it from the guy who was in the know. 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As he flew away, he was heard to say,
1: a hubba, hubba, hubba, yah, yah.
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0: Well, you're looking mighty pretty, Miss Curly Locks.
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1: How what you say?
0: How what you say?
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3: Rounding out the first half of our program, dealing with 1945, we have three female vocalists. First, we have the song Moonlight in Vermont with the Billy Butterfield Band and Margaret Whiting on vocals, followed by Tenderly with Billie Holiday, and finally, It's Only a Paper Moon with Ella Fitzgerald.

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We now continue with the second half of our program with three male vocals, all from 1945. First, we have Love Letters by Dick Hames, followed by It's Been a Long, Long Time with Bing Crosby, and finally, Johnny Mercer on the Atchison, Topeka, and the Santa Fe.

Continuing to highlight the music from 1945, we have the Mills Brothers with Put Another Chair at the Table, followed by Duke Ellington with Sophisticated Lady, and finally, the Andrews Sisters with Rum and Coca-Cola.

Now let's end our tribute to the music of 1945. First of all, with Russ Morgan and his orchestra, There Goes That Song Again. And finally, the Mills Brothers with the vocal of Opus No. 1.

0: time for the joke of the day. 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

0: Elvis from 1957 with Mean Woman Blues. It was featured in Elvis's second movie, Loving You. It was the famous juke joint scene. Elvis sings the song and afterwards gets in a fight with a guy. And of course, Elvis beats the guy up.
1: Thank you very much.
0: Before that, we started the show off with the Beatles from 1965 with I've Just Seen a Face, a song written by Paul McCartney. It has a rather country feel to it. In the UK, you could find it on the Beatles' Help album. In the USA, it was the first track on the Beatles' Rubber Soul album. Why were the albums different back in those days?
2: Thank you very much.
0: My name is Steve Chelmsford. I'd like to welcome you to another episode of The Mop Tops and The King, an hour of Beatles and Elvis music with some fun surprises in between. Today's episode is number 769, and I hope you enjoy today's show. Let's return to the year 1965. Here are the Beatles with a song written by John, Paul, and Ringo. What goes on?

0: Elvis from October of 1962 with Return to Sender. It hit number one in the UK, number two in the USA for five consecutive weeks. It was kept out of the number one spot by the Four Seasons' Big Girls Don't Cry. Return to Sender was featured in Elvis's movie Girls, Girls, Girls, co-starring the beautiful Stella Stevens. My name is Steve Chelmsford. 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
1: My theory is that when it comes to important subjects, there's only two ways a person can answer. Which way they choose tells you who that person is. For instance, there's only two kinds of people in the world. Beatles people and Elvis people. Now, Beatles people can like Elvis, and Elvis people can like Beatles, but nobody likes them both equally. Somewhere, you have to make a choice, and that choice tells you who you are.
0: It is a very interesting theory, but most of you know, by now, that I like Elvis and the Beatles equally. I really do.
2: Thank you. They're beautiful.
0: It's time now for some 3 degrees separation of Elvis and the Beatles. Today's subject, the Byrds. In 1965, many people considered the Byrds the American Beatles. The Byrds had a great influence on the Beatles, especially with their folk rock sound. Here are the Byrds from October of 1965 with Turn, Turn, Turn.

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Hang loose. That's the same thing that you told me.

slips right on. That's not even a watch, it's a bracelet. Slips right on. See how fun it is? Mm-hmm.

0: Thank you very much, ladies and gentlemen. Thank you. I'd like to tell you something, if I could. It's always been said that a person cannot return to their hometowns, but you have disproven that theory completely, and you really made it worthwhile.
1: Elvis recorded live on stage in Memphis at the Mid-South Coliseum on March 20th, 1974. He was covering Willie Nelson with Funny How Time Slips Away. The album, titled Elvis Recorded Live on Stage in Memphis, hit number one on the Cashbox Country Album chart. It was also the last live album released during Elvis's lifetime. You're listening to The Mop Tops and the King. My name is Steve Chelmsford. If you would like more information about the show, you could always check out our website, themoptopsandtheking.com. We also have an email address. 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And we'd love to hear from you. It's time now to venture across the Atlantic Ocean to visit with our very dear friend in the north of England, Mr. Derek Shelmerdine, with this week's Beatles Unraveled.
2: Welcome to another Beatles Unraveled. I'm Derek Shelmerdine, author of the book Rock and Roll Unraveled. Greetings from Harrogate in the north of England. All four Beatles had solo movie projects. Paul was first in a joint project with producer George Martin. They wrote the music for The Family Way, released in December 66. In October 67, John appeared as Private Gripweed in the World War II-based How I Won the War, directed by Richard Lester, who directed Hard Day's Night and Help. John released a single, How I Won the War, as his movie character, Musketeer Gripwood and the Third Troop. Then George, with the soundtrack for the movie Wonderwall in May 68. Now the Remo 4 were part of his band, a very popular Merseybeat group who never quite managed to find national success. Ringo was the last solo Beatle to make his film appearance with Peter Sellers in The Magic Christian in December 1969. Lots more stories on my website, rockandrollunravel.com. And back to you, Steve, and your fabulous Mop Tops and the King show.

0: Solo Beatle, Paul McCartney from 1973 with the title track, the theme song to the James Bond movie Live and Let Die. Paul almost won an Academy Award for Best Song, but he finished behind, what was her name? Barbara Streisand, that's it.
1: Thank you very much.
0: You're listening to The Mop Tops and The King. My name is Steve Chelmsford. Here's Elvis from 1963 with Bossa Nova Baby.

0: Hi, this is Patricia from Cape Cod, and you're listening to my little brother, Steve Chelmsford, on the Mop Tops and the King.
1: I got blisters on my fingers!
2: I first met the Beatles in 1962. I was on a tour with Little Richard and Sam Cooke, and on the show was a lot of English groups, the Beatles, Jerry and the Pacemakers, and between the shows, you know, like when they were on, I used to come out in the wings and watch them all the time, you know, and we became really close. And then a couple of years later, when I was on tour with Ray Charles, George Harrison was in the audience, and so the next day I called and he said, come on over, you know, and see the fellas. And I went over to Apple, and there they were, you know. Everybody, you know, was pitching in with ideas and trying different things. And they just let me play whatever I wanted to play, and that made it nice.

0: One of my favorite tracks from Elvis from 1977, It's Easy for You, written by Andrew Lloyd Webber and Tim Rice. It was the final track from Elvis's final album, Moody Blue. The LP hit number 3 on the Billboard 200, the chart position being greatly affected by Elvis's death on August 16th, 1977. Before that, we heard from the Beatles live on Top of the Roof in downtown London on January 30th, 1969, with One After 909, featuring Billy Preston on keyboards. My name is Steve Chelmsford. 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
4: Yay!
2: What was that? Woo! Nice one, Stevie.

I'd like to tell you, friends. I'd like to tell you, please, ladies and gentlemen, I'd like to tell you that on Thanksgiving Day, I think that our new picture is to be released. And also, we'll be back with Mr. Ed Sullivan in January. I'd like to thank all the millions of wonderful people that are watching in tonight, friends. I'd like to say this. Until we meet you again, may God bless you as he's blessed me. Thank you very much.

Elvis, recorded on September 10th, 1954, while he was at Sun Records in Memphis, with Just Because. The track would not be released until March of 1956 on Elvis's debut album, released on his new record label, RCA Victor. Before that, we heard from the Beatles with The Ballad of John and Yoko from May of 1969. The song detailed the events surrounding the marriage of John and Yoko. The single hit number one in the UK, number eight on Billboard's Hot 100. My name is Steve Chelmsford. 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

0: Former Beatle John Lennon from October of 1971 with Imagine. Many fans consider it John's signature song. It hit number 3 on the Hot 100. Many years later, Yoko Ono's name was added as a songwriter. You're listening to The Mop Tops and The King. My name is Steve Chelmsford. Can I have a drum roll, please? It's now time for a very special MTK announcement. Recently, my mother celebrated her 96th birthday, and I had an opportunity to sit down with Mom and talk about things. My mother grew up on a farm in upstate New York, a small town called Deposit. She was born in 1930. Here's some of our conversation with my mother on the occasion of her historic 96th birthday.
1: Mom, happy 96th birthday.
2: Thank you, Stephen.
1: What is your secret to reaching 96?
2: Oh, I can't say it on the air.
1: No, go ahead. We won't tell anybody. How does it feel to be 96?
2: Great.
1: Did you ever think you would live this long?
2: No.
1: What did you like most about growing up in Deposit, New York, on the farm?
2: Well, it wasn't just the farm. The school was close. I always participated in all the sports. At one time, I used to milk 5 cows before I went to school.
1: Wow, that's impressive. You were also the prom queen.
2: That was exciting. We went to Quagga Lake and had a big dance.
1: Did you wear a crown on your head?
2: Oh, yeah. Flowers and all that.
1: Nice. And who was the prom king?
2: The star of the basketball team.
1: Oh, yeah. What was his name?
2: Dick Thomas.
1: Oh. Who was your boyfriend at the time?
2: Cecil Brzee.
1: Was he a good-looking guy?
2: Yeah, he was.
1: Yeah.
2: He should have been the prom king.
1: Yeah. But he got the shaft.
2: No, they lost the votes, and they voted again, and all the guys figured they'd put him in.
1: That's too bad.
2: It is.
1: You were a cheerleader for Deposit High School. Did you do cartwheels and gymnastics like that?
2: Cartwheels.
1: Nice.
2: Yeah.
1: What were some of the cheers that you would do?
2: Heedy high, heedy ho, come on team, let's go.
1: Nice. What's another cheer that you did? Do you remember?
2: Yeah, DEPOSIT, Deposit.
1: All right.
2: Team or something like that.
1: We're here with Nancy and little Stephen. Nancy, would you like to say a few words?
3: Happy birthday, Betty.
2: Thank you, Nancy.
3: It's great that you're still here at 96. That's quite the accomplishment.
2: Yeah. I know.
3: Yeah.
2: It's still good. As long as it stays good.
1: Stephen, would you like to say a few words to Grandma?
4: Happy birthday, Grandma. You are the best grandma.
2: Oh, thank you.
1: As you know, you're being recorded for the Mop Tops and the King radio show.
2: Yes, I know that.
1: Who do you like better, Elvis or the Beatles?
2: I like Elvis.
1: Okay. Do you think he was a better singer than all the Beatles combined?
2: Yes.
1: Yeah, I can't say that because I say I like Elvis and the Beatles equally. Do you have a favorite Elvis song that I can play for you?
2: I guess that Love Me Tender.
1: Oh, that's a good one.
2: Yeah.
1: All right, so Mom, happy 96th birthday. You're the world's greatest mother. We all love you. Would you like to say something to the MTK audience before we say goodbye?
2: Oh, it's nice being on your show.
1: Oh, thank
2: you. And I enjoy it, listening to it.
1: Would you say The Mop Tops and The King is the greatest show in the world?
2: Oh, yeah, definitely.
1: Yeah.

0: For My Mother, Love Me Tender from Elvis. Released in September of 1956, it spent 5 weeks at number one in the fall of 56. It would also be the title track to Elvis's first movie.
1: Thank you very much.
0: My name is Steve Chelmsford. I'd like to thank you very much for joining me today on the Mop Tops and the King. I hope you've enjoyed today's show. Once again, thank you to my mother for coming on the show. Happy 96th birthday. Also, special thanks to Derek Shelmerdine and all the stations that carry the show. Thank you very much. But most of all, thank you. We'll see you next week. Bye-bye.

0: Gonna make a mind.
1: Hello, everybody. I'm Jeff Defender.
2: Thanks, Mo.
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4: 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Thank you and good night.
5: Hey, Ringo, brother, is that you? Oh, that's me, Elvis. How have you been, my friend? Man, I've been just great. I just finished the last episode of the Mop Tops and the King.

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time for the joke of the day. When going to the gym, Art proposed to Shirley, and she said no. I guess it didn't work out.

songs I've been playing. 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
2: 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You just heard Two Old Cats Like Us, done by Ray Charles and Hank Williams Jr. This is from an album called Ray Charles and Friends, The Super Hits. And before that, an acoustic version of a song made famous by Matchbox 20. The song is called If You're Gone. And before that, Wild Night, song written by Van Morrison, updated by John Cougar Mellencamp and Michelle Nicolicello. And we began the show with another great pairing of talent, Ray Davies from the Kinks and Bruce Springsteen. This is called Better Things. This is from an album called See My Friends, done by Ray, where he does duets with a whole lot of very famous and very talented people. This is Mikey G. Mikey G's Vinyl.

On the second set of the Mikey G Vinyl Show, you just heard Johnny Rivers' big hit, Summer Rain. And before that, Mark Hone doing a song called Listening to Levon. That's from his album, Join the Parade. And before that, Barry Gibb, the last surviving member of the Bee Gees, an album he did a number of years ago called In the Now. This is the title track, In the Now, by Barry Gibb. And before that, the great Marvin Gaye, doing Midnight Lady from his album, Midnight Love. This is Mikey G, Mikey G's Vinyl.

On the last set of the Mikey G Vinyl Show, you just heard Band on the Run, Paul McCartney and Wings, a classic. And before that, we heard Darius Rucker doing the song Learn to Live from his album Learn to Live, the title track. And before that, Creedence Clearwater Revival, one of the most successful bands that has come across the airwaves over the last number of years. Have You Ever Seen the Rain? And we heard also from a group called Blink 182, the song If I Fell from their album One More Time, which was released about 3 years ago. And we began with Al Green, or should I say the Reverend Al Green, You Ought to Be With Me, from his album Call Me, which came out in 1973. The song hit number one on the Hot Soul Singles chart and number three on the Billboard Hot 100 chart. It was a million seller. This is Mikey G, Mikey G's Vinyl. Want to thank you for listening. Going to wish you a good day, a better tomorrow. See you real soon, everybody. Bye-bye.

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This week's program of Moments to Remember will be the second and last to highlight the big band and vocal performances from the year 1945. So let's begin with three beautiful ballads. First, we have Vaughn Monroe with There I Said It Again, followed by Till the End of Time by Perry Como, and finally, You Belong to My Heart by Bing Crosby.

We're now going to change the tempo of our music from 1945 with three very upbeat numbers. First of all, we have Margie by Jimmy Lunsford in his orchestra and Trummy Young on vocals, followed by Tampico with Stan Kenton and his orchestra, and finally, Perry Como with Dig You Later, a Hubba Hubba Hubba.

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0: Well, you're looking mighty pretty, Miss Curly Locks.
1: I'm the gravel girdie of the Bobby Sox.
0: I'm the yatata, yatata, yatata, you talk big.
1: Well, I'm the fresh tomato, you can't dig.
2: Let's have a heart to heart up, and you'll decide.
1: I'm a chick, what's really on the solid side.
0: You knock me flat, you're the kind of a cat, makes me wanna blow my top. Till the end of time.

0: How what you know?
1: Well, what you say?
0: How what you say?
2: I say I'll dig you later, baby, in the USA.
3: 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First, we have the song Moonlight in Vermont with the Billy Butterfield Band and Margaret Whiting on vocals, followed by Tenderly with Billie Holiday, and finally, It's Only a Paper Moon with Ella Fitzgerald.

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Your arms open wide and close me inside. You took my lips, you took my love.

We now continue with the second half of our program with three male vocals, all from 1945. First, we have Love Letters by Dick Haymes, followed by It's Been a Long, Long Time with Bing Crosby, and finally, Johnny Mercer on the Atchison, Topeka, and the Santa Fe.

Continuing to highlight the music from 1945, we have the Mills Brothers with Put Another Chair at the Table, followed by Duke Ellington with Sophisticated Lady, and finally, the Andrews Sisters with Rum and Coca-Cola.

Now let's end our tribute to the music of 1945. First of all, with Russ Morgan and his orchestra, There Goes That Song Again. And finally, the Mills Brothers with the vocal of Opus Number 1.

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The annual celebration, all the gentry will be there. When General Grant to Ireland came, he took me by the hand. Says he, I never saw the likes of McNamara.

0: name is Uncle Julius, and from Sweden I did come to play with McNamara's band and beat the big bass drum. And when I march along the street, the ladies think I'm grand. They shout, "There's Uncle Julius playing with an Irish band." 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There is O'Briens and Ryans and Sheens and Means, they come from Ireland, but by Yemeni I'm the only Swede in McNamara's band.
1: All the drums go banging, the cymbals clanging, the horns they blaze away. McCarthy pumps the old bassoon while I the pipes to play. And Hennessy, Tennessee toodles the flute, and the music is something grand.

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time for the joke of the day. 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She replied, a gummy bear.

watching the crows, sitting on the wires, listening to the muscle cars burning their tires. 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

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And when he plays, he makes the company jump A to the bar. He's a boogie woogie bugle boy of Company B. Do do do do da da do da da do do. He blows it A to the bar. He can't blow a note if the bass and guitar.

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1: We have a treat for the history buffs among you, gang. It goes back to the glory days of the U.S. Cavalry. Our main feature is Fort Laramie. Its star, shortly after the series wrapped up, went on to become one of the most iconic figures on television. More about the program after we listen to this episode from May 20th, 1956, as heard coast to coast over CBS.
2: At the gallop!

Fort Laramie, starring Raymond Burr as Captain Lee Quince. Specially transcribed tales of the dark and tragic ground of the wild frontier. The saga of fighting men who rode the rim of empire. And the dramatic story of Lee Quince, Captain of Cavalry.

0: This is as far as we go, mister.
1: That's your line, the creek ahead?
0: You can water your stock there. We'll wait for that and head back.
1: Fair enough. Whoa now! Whoa! Slow it down back there! We're stopping a spell!
2: This the end of the line for us, Captain?
0: That's what the orders say, Sergeant.
2: Yes, sir.
0: Tell the men to dismount and unsaddle, pin grazing water.
2: Take your mount, Captain.
0: Yeah, thanks. I want to talk to the driver.
2: Well, you seen him then, up on the rim.
0: Yeah, they're keeping their distance.
2: Ain't every wagon train pushing west gets two escorts, cavalry and the engines.
0: Yeah, Gorse. I'll tell him.
2: Dismount and unsaddle, pin grazed water.
1: Mind your stock don't take on water too fast.
0: You're planning to stick to the Oregon Trail, driver?
1: I'd be a plain fool if I didn't, with them engines staring me down from the top of the canyon.
0: Oh, I don't think they'll bother you. They're not hungry. We butchered some beef on the agency for them last week.
1: Can't see we'd look too good to them. Kind of mangy-looking outfit, ain't we?
0: Oh, I've seen worse. You're all right, so long as you don't get any ideas about the old Bozeman Trail.
1: Well, that's closed now, ain't it?
0: Yeah, by treaty. That's what's bothering our friends up there on the rim.
1: They think we aim to cut up to Montana country?
0: Some of the wagons try it.
1: Lots of gold up there, ain't they, Captain?
0: Yep, and lots of Sioux and lots of Arapaho. It's all Indian country. Bozeman Trail's closed. Forts and posts are abandoned.
1: I tell you the truth, Captain. I kind of had my heart set and panning myself a fortune or two.
0: You wouldn't get to the first turn in that trail.
1: Nope, I wouldn't. I know I wouldn't. Well, had my heart set in my own plot of ground in Oregon, too.
0: Sure, you'll live longer.
1: You going up there to the rim, Captain? Talk to them engines?
0: What for?
1: Tell them to leave us be.
0: That's reservation land they're on. They'll leave you be. Long as you set straight along the Oregon Trail. They haven't bothered a wagon train since the treaty.
1: Well, I can wait till I settle in Oregon. Then maybe drop down to the Motherlode country. If I want gold bad enough.
0: Yeah, if you want it bad enough.
1: You don't have it, do you, Captain?
0: Have it?
1: The itch. The fever that sets on a man. Makes him want to find gold more than anything.
0: That kind of fever can get you killed, mister.
1: Yes, sir. I bet it can. Well, don't you worry yourself about me, Captain. Me and this little wagon train are staying right smack on the Oregon Trail.
0: Good. I'd watch my stock if I were you. There's alkali in these streams through here. Won't kill them, but too much will make them sick.
1: I'll keep an eye on them.
0: Well, good luck to you, mister.
1: Well, thanks kindly, Captain. We're sure much obliged you rode this far with us.
0: It's all right. We'll watch you out of sight.
1: I'd like that.
0: Yeah, that's if you get a move on. You're wasting daylight at this rate. Valuable stuff out here, mister.
1: Kind of like gold, Captain?
0: Yeah, kind of like gold.

0: The Indians made no move to follow the train?
1: No, they left the rim of the canyon a little before we did.
0: You can't be sure they didn't ride on ahead to intercept the train when it was out of your sight.
1: They weren't headed that way, but I can't be sure.
0: I keep feeling like we're sitting on a powder keg, Lee. Slightest little jar will blow up to a full-scale war. It's got me edgy.
1: You got company.
0: You?
1: Nope. Red Cloud. Why do you think those Indians were lining the rim of that canyon?
0: I guess they can't believe it either. It's not much of a peace, Captain, if we spend all our time watching them, just to find out they're watching back.
1: Well, Major, beats killing each other.
0: You like Red Cloud, don't you, Lee?
1: Yeah, I like him.
0: Do you trust him?
1: He signed the treaty. Hasn't broken it yet.
0: Then you do trust him.
1: I don't think he'll be the one to break the treaty, if that's what you mean.
0: You think we will, is that it?
1: No, not we. But I saw something in that wagon train driver that breaks treaties. He called it a itch, a fever. Fever for gold.
0: You told me you warned him about going up the old Bozeman Trail.
1: Yeah, I warned him. I don't think he'll try it. But if he doesn't, someone with the fever will. If not the Bozeman, then they'll break new trails up into the Bighorn Range, over into Black Hills.
0: That's all Indian territory.
1: We've both read the treaty, Major.
0: And Red Cloud signed it. So did we. Now, what do we have to do? Read it to every wagon train that stops at Fort Laramie?
1: You asked me if I trusted Red Cloud. I trust him till the next white man goes into Indian country looking for gold.
0: Yeah, I suppose you're right.
1: He got what he wanted. Powder River country, Black Hills for hunting grounds.
0: That covers everything to the north and east of us.
1: And we better stay out of it.
0: Tell that to the men with the gold fever.
1: I do when I see them.
0: Lee, if you were sitting in my chair, what would you do if you had to translate this problem to Washington?
1: I'd desert.
0: No, you wouldn't. You'd have a plan. What would it be?
1: About white men going into Indian country?
0: We can't protect them.
1: We'll have to try to keep them from going in.
0: That's what I want to know. Can we stop them?
1: We can try. Maybe with official orders we can keep them from going in numbers. If we catch them, lock them up as treaty violators.
0: And if they persist?
1: For provoking an act of war, I'd shoot them.
0: I said you'd have a plan.
1: All right. I'd start by redoubling our patrols all along the North Platte.
0: We don't have the manpower.
1: Let the infantry secure the garrison. I'll take a patrol out right now.
0: Oh, you just got back. You're tired.
1: Oh, I'm not tired.
0: All right, the men are tired.
1: I got another plan.
0: What's that?
1: I need a drink.
0: Why don't you go on over, Captain? Maybe I'll join you later.
1: Yes, sir, Major.

0: Why, Lee, I didn't know you were back.
1: Got back last night, Willa. You the barmaid here now?
0: Dad's waiting on some trade in the store. Here, help yourself.
1: Did I say I wanted a drink?
0: If you'd come to see me, you'd have come last night.
1: It was late last night.
0: That sounded a lot like an explanation, Lee.
1: I guess I thought you wanted one.
0: When you see me, it's because you want to see me. That's a good thing to know.
1: Yeah, maybe it is.
0: Are you finished with this?
1: What's the matter? You running out of whiskey?
0: Almost.
1: Well, not Pliny. He doesn't run out. Not when he can still get his price.
0: Oh, it isn't Dad. It's those men with him.
1: What about them?
0: What they're not drinking here, they're taking with them.
1: Huh? Where are they going?
0: I don't know. But wherever it is, they must expect to stay a long time. Isn't 10 gallons of whiskey an awful lot, Lee?
1: A couple of drinks of this whiskey is an awful lot.
2: Say, Willa, you recollect that last shipment of boots we got in? I thought we put them in stock, but I cannot lay my hands on them.
0: Aren't you going to speak to Lee, Dad?
1: He can't see me, Willa, for the dollar signs in his eyes.
2: Oh, well, good afternoon to you, Captain. His glass is empty, Willa.
1: You offering me a drink on the house, Pliny?
2: On the house? Well, I just naturally supposed you were buying your drinks, Captain.
0: Dad.
2: Of course, credit is available for an old friend like you, Captain. I trust you.
1: That's your idea of a compliment, Pliny?
2: Oh, boots. That was it, wasn't it? Of course, boots. I came back here to ask about the boots.
0: I don't know how you could miss them. They're right next to the cash box.
2: Oh, my goodness. Yes, of course, they must be there then. So you go right ahead, Captain. Just buy yourself another drink.
0: I don't know what to do about him, except love him, in spite of himself.
1: Well, you'll never be poor, Willa.
0: And dowries are still in style, Lee.
1: Yeah. Maybe I ask for that.
0: Are you going to have that other drink?
1: No, thanks.
0: This one is on the house.
1: Oh, you don't want to break his heart, do you, Willa? No, Willa, I've had enough. I'll see you, huh?
0: Yeah, sure, Lee. Yeah, sure.
3: Hey, you, soldier. Hey, you.
1: You talking to me, mister?
3: I called you soldier, didn't I?
1: This a friend of yours, Pliny?
2: Well, he is spending quite a lot of money, Captain.
3: Yeah, and I aim to spend a lot more. Maybe with you, soldier boy.
1: I got nothing to sell, mister.
2: Well, you could might give him some information, couldn't you, Captain? He's such a good customer.
3: You want to quit bobbing around in front of me?
2: No offense, no. Not the slightest bit of offense, excuse me.
3: That's better. You want a drink, soldier?
1: I'm in a hurry, mister.
3: You must know this country pretty good. I'm looking for horses. Good ones.
1: You're new here.
3: News today.
1: Most of the settlers around here have horses.
3: I said good horses. I seen the crowbait they pass off for horses over in Laramie Village. I mean good ones. Strong. Take a lot of riding. That's what I want.
1: Mm-hmm. How many?
3: Oh, 4, say.
1: Well, the Souter Ranch is about your best bet. It's a good day's ride from here.
3: Which way?
1: West. Due west. You can see the ranch house from the Oregon Trail.
3: I ain't heading west.
1: Then south, near Cheyenne.
3: I ain't heading south.
1: I can't help you, mister.
3: You're not trying too hard, are you, soldier?
1: Hard enough. Pliny, you'd better get your cash customer out of my way.
2: Now, please, gentlemen, no roughhousing. This is a respectful place of business, you know.
3: I told you, quit bobbing in here ever so often.
2: I only meant to help.
1: You got any more shoving around you want to do, mister?
3: Yeah. Kind of forgot my manners. Reckon you'd speak your piece better you got paid for it.
1: What are you trying to buy? A crack skull.
3: All right, all right. I picked the wrong soldier. What's he so sore about?
2: Well, he just misunderstood you. Now, here, I'll help you pick up your money.

0: All right, if I sit next to you, soldier.
1: Help yourself.
0: You get used to the food in time, do you?
2: You're eating free, ain't you?
0: It's free enough. You look like a smart man, soldier.
2: I ain't.
0: I hear better.
2: You been talking to somebody dumber than me, then?
0: Pliny, the sutler.
2: He put you next to the free meal here in the barracks? That'd be Pliny. Him and me, we're dumb in different ways.
0: He says you know all there is to know about horses.
2: I've ridden them, eaten a few. That's all he has to know about them.
0: Where are the best horses around here, soldier?
2: Up in the cavalry stables.
0: I'd like to lay my hands on 4 good ones.
2: Well, now, you could try, but you might get yourself shot in trying.
0: I'm talking about buying horses, not stealing them.
2: I don't think the cavalry's got any horses for sale, mister.
0: Are you trying to understand me, soldier?
2: I'm trying harder to eat.
0: How much money you make a month wearing those 3 stripes of yours?
2: Now that just plain took my appetite.
0: A regular soldier makes 50 cents a day. I figure those stripes give you a bit more.
2: You want to raise my pay? Is that it?
0: I want 4 good horses. You get them for me. I'll see you get better in a raise.
2: You just passing through, are you, mister?
0: That's all. Don't worry about the money. I got it.
2: What are you figuring on using horses for?
0: Riding?
2: 4 horses for riding.
0: There's 2 of us. It's hard riding. You won't get the money just asking questions, soldier.
2: I guess I'd have to see that money.
0: We're gonna do business, are we?
2: You got a right price, we'll do business.
0: This place, you'd get the horses. It'd be near the fort?
2: Near enough.
0: Ranch?
2: If I told you about it, you wouldn't need me. I wouldn't collect that money you're talking about.
0: You're not dumb, soldier. You're not dumb a bit. Look here. Well, you seen the money.
2: Well, now, that ain't all money, mister.
0: How do you mean?
2: Some of them pouches, they just don't bulge right for silver.
0: You see real good, don't you?
2: Anybody tell you there's an assay office over in Laramie Village?
0: They might have, if I'd asked.
2: You want some advice, mister?
0: I want some horses.
2: You better not be finding gold in Injun country. There's a treaty now that says you can't go in there.
0: Is that a fact?
2: Listen, of course, you got permission from the Injuns.
0: Soldier, I got 10 gallons of whiskey. That's a lot of permission, providing I wanted it. Now then, I took your advice. You gonna take my money?
2: I'd a lot sooner take you, mister.
0: You going along with me, or ain't you?
2: I'm going with you, all the way.
3: Hey, what's the idea?
2: You just got yourself a military escort, mister, clean through the main gate of Fort Laramie.

0: Well, Gorse, how'd you keep from roughing him up?
1: Same way you did, I guess. Pliny and Miss Willis said you went plumb white keeping from hurting him.
0: Yep. One of us should have busted him. He might have stuck around to prefer charges.
1: Not this one. He didn't want any trouble, just horses. If I had my way, I'd have stuffed him in the stockade last night instead of throwing him off the post.
0: Major says you can't hold a man for what you think he's going to do.
1: You told him about it, then.
0: Mm-hmm. Last night, after you told me.
1: That was gold in them pouches, sure as anything. I didn't have to look inside.
0: Yeah, sure it was gold. And it was picks and shovels and pans he bought at the sutler's. I got that much out of Pliny last night.
1: You're not forgetting the whiskey.
0: And I'm not forgetting.
1: Like as not, he's got the horses by now, too.
0: We can't stop him from getting horses, Sergeant. We just don't have to help him. You were smart to hear him out. I should have been a little smarter.
1: He'd stand to talk freer to me, seeing I'd have more need of money. I had to throw him out before he worked his way any further down the wage scale.
0: Yeah, I knew a trooper once, deserted, sold his mount, saddle, everything up to his kerchief for $100.
1: It's the best part of a year's pay. You think the major will stand still for us taking off after him?
0: Mr. Syberts brings his patrol in tomorrow night. We're not going anywhere till he's back.
1: That sounds like an order.
0: And Major Daggett's. Can't prove anything going after him, Gorse.
1: Cavalry patrol, maybe it'd scare him off a little.
0: Oh, man, that stupid doesn't scare. He'd rather be scalped than be poor.
1: If he goes in, we can all get scalped, trying to save his lousy hide. Sure like a better excuse to fight a war.
0: We all would, Sergeant.

0: Right about there, sir. They were following Rawhide Creek, moving north.
1: How many men, Mr. Savage?
0: Two men. Four horses, four mules. I couldn't tell enough through the glasses to describe what they looked like.
1: I know what one of them looked like.
2: We can't be sure of that, Captain. Mr. Syberts, you say you fired a signal at them. Can you be sure they heard it?
0: They heard it, sir. I never took the glasses off them. And when we fired, they stopped and looked at us. The whole patrol made signs for them to come back.
2: You think they saw you? Understood your signs?
0: I know they saw us. One of them had field glasses, too. Kept them trained right on us as they started moving north again.
2: Huh. Is that all, Lieutenant? That completes your report?
0: That's all, sir. Except, well, I wish I could have stopped them from going in, sir.
1: Well, you did all you could, Mr. Sabots.
0: Thank you, Captain.
2: Every bit you could, Lieutenant. Now go on and get some rest. That's an order.
0: Yes, sir. Major, sir? Captain, sir?
2: All right, Captain. What would you have done in his place?
1: Exactly as he did.
2: Glad to hear that. But now you want to go after the prospectors.
1: I want permission to go to Red Cloud.
2: To keep him from being killed?
1: To keep a war from starting. The man I saw knows his chances. Everybody warned him. I got no feeling for him.
2: I want to think about it, Captain.
1: While you're thinking, a runner could be on his way to Red Cloud.
2: I'm aware of that.
1: And while you're thinking, Red Cloud could be on his way here, in paint and war bonnets.
2: If he is, a runner wouldn't stop him.
1: He might. I'd say that's a chance we got to take. The only chance we have got.
2: If the runner gets through and Red Cloud agrees to powwow with you, what then?
1: I'll ask him to let us find the prospectors and deal with them our way.
2: And if he's found them first?
1: I'll take their bodies off his hands.
2: How many men do you want, Captain?
1: Sergeant Gorse.
2: Just one man?
1: I want to stop a war, Major, and not start one. Red Cloud's not likely to consent to a full company.
2: The runner will leave the post in an hour. When can you and Sergeant Gorse leave?
1: Tell your runner we'll try hard not to get ahead of him.

0: That's Black Hills country ahead, ain't it, Captain?
1: Yeah, if you can see it, over the war bonnets.
0: Red Cloud's not taking any chances.
1: Would you, Gores?
0: No, sir, I wouldn't. I just keep hoping they're getting an eyeful of this white flag I'm toting.
1: There in the hills, they got the best view.
0: We just keep riding in?
1: Yeah, as far as the stream. We'll drop our gun belts when we get there and wait for Red Cloud.
0: Yes, sir. I guess if I'm going to die in the cavalry, I'd just as soon do it with you as anybody, Captain.
1: You could be back at Fort Laramie, getting rich, selling horses to prospectors.
0: The air is cleaner out here, as long as it lasts.
1: Gun belt, Gores?
0: Oh. How could I forget a little matter like that, you suppose?
1: Yeah. Red Cloud, all right.
0: Two braves with him. Another couple hundred in the hills.
1: It'd be a thousand as long as they stay up there. You honor our flag, Red Cloud. We thank you.
2: Where is honor in white man for treaty boundaries?
1: It comes slow to some white men. I came to ask your patience, Red Cloud.
2: Patience stretches. In time, like an old hide, it breaks and is no more.
1: Since we smoked the pipe, we've handed over your renegades to let your people deal with them.
2: Bring white men here. You will deal with them how?
1: They're alive?
2: I did not come here to deliver dead men.
1: Then they'll be put in the stockade and kept there.
2: You have been our friend. Tell your people Red Cloud will not powwow again. Next time, warriors not stay in hills. Next time, white men, dead white men.
1: I'll tell them, Red Cloud. I hope they listen.

Fort Laramie is produced and directed by Norman MacDonald and stars Raymond Burr as Lee Quince, Captain of Cavalry, with Vic Perrin as Sergeant Gorse. The script was specially written for Fort Laramie by Kathleen Height, with sound patterns by Bill James and Ray Kemper. Musical supervision by Amerigo Marino. Featured in the cast were Jack Moyles and Harry Bartell, with Frank Gersel, Clayton Post, Howard McNear, Virginia Gregg, and Ralph Moody.

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1: Next week, another transcribed story of the Northwest frontier and the troopers who fought under Lee Quince, Captain of Cavalry. Time was, a man who wanted to get away from it all could hide in the cellar, take a walk in the woods, or go live in a cave. Today's best way is not to hide, walk off, or hunt for a cave, but to join the ground observers. 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

0: Fort Laramie came along quite late in radio's golden age, as overall ratings were losing ground to TV. It enjoyed but a single season, and Mr. Burr and Company left the air in October of 1956. 11 months later, we were introduced to the most famous lawyer ever to appear on the telly, Perry Mason. Staying with the law, it's time to pay our latest visit to everyone's favorite insurance investigator. From April 27, 1958, also heard nationwide on CBS, it's the Village of Virtue matter.
1: From Hollywood, it's time now for...
2: Johnny Dollar.
3: Ben Orloff, Mr. Dollar, at Continental Insurance Company in New York.
2: Oh, yes, Mr. Orloff. What can I do for you?
3: Did you ever hear of a place called Virtue?
2: Are you kidding?
3: I'm very serious.
2: Oh, wait a minute. Virtue, South Carolina?
3: That's right.
2: You, want me to go down there?
3: Yes, if you will.
2: Do you have a bulletproof vest and a couple of extra handguns I can take along?
3: Well, my one suggestion would be that you do not take along any firearms. After all, ex-gangsters...
2: Yeah, I see what you mean. All right, what do you want me to do?
3: Our representative has his office in Georgetown. He can give you the whole story. His name is Joseph Pigatello.
2: Got it, Joseph Pigatello. Smokey Pigatello? The guy whose name was linked with Murder Incorporated a few years back?
3: Yes, Dollar, Joe Smokey Pigatello. You, sure you want this assignment?
2: Well, I'll tell you this, Mr. Orloff.
3: Yes?
2: If you don't have to pay off on my insurance policy before I'm through... Well, mister, this is going to cost you a whopping big expense account.
1: Bob Bailey in the exciting adventures of the man with the action-packed expense account. America's fabulous freelance insurance investigator.
2: Yours truly, Johnny Dollar.

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1: Hi, Dollar. I'm Joe Pigatello. Glad to see you. Sit down.
0: Thanks. Now, look, Joe, before we go into this matter, there's something I'd like to know.
1: Sure, pal. Ask it.
0: Just what are you doing in the insurance business?
1: Look, you remember back in New York just before Tom Dewey took over as DA? The great holy racket buster?
0: Yeah, and I'm sure you do.
1: Okay. Well, I was just a young punk then, but I was a bright one. Ambitious, you know. Finished up my high school, started taking law.
0: You studied law?
1: Why not? I could have cleaned up. You know, mouthpiece for some of the mob, some of the boys I knocked around with. But then Dewey came along, broke up the racket, so I gave it up.
0: To do what, Joe?
1: Oh, you know, this and that. Chicago for a while with some of the boys Al Capone left behind. And down near the border at San Diego for a while.
0: Smuggling narcotics across from Mexico?
1: Then some of us tried Las Vegas, but we didn't get any. What was that crack?
0: Well?
1: Listen, I'm clean. You make a crack like that, you can prove it, okay. If you can't, don't say it.
0: You were telling me how you got into the insurance business.
1: All right. When I'm taking you on this case, don't talk like that. The gents I deal with don't like it. And don't forget, whatever you think about them, you could also be wrong.
0: Okay, Joe.
1: Two kinds of wrong, Dollar. Just plain wrong and dead wrong. You see what I mean? All right, as I was saying, how I got in this insurance racket.
0: As you were saying.
1: Well, some of the boys from New York and Chicago went around did pretty good. Instead of blowing all that dough on booze and dames and big times, they were smart. They leased an old plantation up in the valley north of here on the P.D. River. The old Caraway Plantation. It's right next to the town of Virtue.
0: Great name for a hideout, I'll say that.
1: I didn't say hideout, Dollar. It was just a nice, quiet place where they could live it up in a nice, quiet way. And at the same time, they wouldn't have any cops around their neck.
0: No police in Virtue?
1: Nobody but old Polly Caraway. Anyhow, after 6-8 months of taking it easy, mint juleps and hunting and fishing instead of being on the lam all the time... Well, Johnny, you wouldn't believe it.
0: What do you mean?
1: Well, they all settled down there to spend the rest of their life. They all went respectable. Every last one of them.
0: You sure of that?
1: Well, it's been 20 years now. Can you be any more sure than that?
0: I don't know. But go on with what you were saying.
1: All right. I got an idea. I signed up with this little insurance company. Then I went up to Virtue and made the pitch. They're all respectable now, and they got to make like respectable people and cover themselves with a lot of insurance.
0: And it worked?
1: You remember Lefty Stemper?
0: The old-time numbers king from Chicago?
1: Right, bookies, slot machines, everything. Old pal of mine. So when he told the rest he was buying insurance, well, Johnny, I got policies on every one of them. The rest of the town, too. On their life, their homes, everything.
0: Okay, now let's get to the point. What's happened up there in Virtue?
1: Trouble, Johnny. Old man Caraway phoned me.
0: What kind of trouble?
1: Well, 20 years now, the boys and the people in Virtue have been getting along fine. The boys have been behaving themselves, and the people in town are all nice people. Until a couple of weeks ago.
0: What happened?
1: Bully Magoon had himself a nice little fishing boat. Had it ever since he went straight and moved in up there. 20 years ago. Now somebody stole it.
0: Well, why don't you just pay off his claim and forget it?
1: Listen, a couple of days after that, Mr. Avery, that runs the general store in Virtue, had his boat stolen.
0: So you'll have to pay another claim. But small ones, Joe.
1: Look, will you listen? Ever since then, not a day has gone by that somebody hasn't had something stolen from him. Mostly the people in Virtue. Boats, cars, money, furniture, anything you can think of. The people blame the boys, and the boys blame the people. And, Johnny, there's going to be a civil war in Virtue unless somebody finds out who's doing this. And if that happens, there's going to be a lot of killing, and, well, with all the insurance I've sold, me and the company are going to be in trouble.
0: Well, can't you get the state police to come in?
1: State police? Invite you?
0: You said it's a real respectable community now.
1: Yeah, sure it is, but, well, dragging them in might really start things off. That's why I had to send for you.
0: Look, why don't we go up there so I can see for myself?
1: Sure, Johnny, sure, but, hey, open your coat.
0: What?
1: I mean, if you're going to take along that lemon squeezer, well, take my advice and don't.
0: You have a pretty sharp eye, Joe.
1: Johnny, boy, I can spot a shoulder holster a mile away. But so can some of the boys up in the valley on the plantation. And I don't want you to end up with a slug between your eyes.
0: Real respectable people.
1: Well, shall we go? My car's outside.
0: Into the Valley of Death rode the 600.
1: Huh?
0: At least a couple of them.
1: What are you talking about?
0: Nothing, Joe. Let's go. Act Two of yours truly, Johnny Dollar, in a moment. And now, Act Two of yours truly, Johnny Dollar and the Village of Virtue Matter. Joe Picatello, erstwhile gangster turned insurance agent, led me out to his car and we headed north out of Georgetown, South Carolina. After 20 miles or so, we swung onto a side road paralleling the PD River. Then finally, we came to the old caraway plantation. Acres and acres of huge old live oak trees, festooned with Spanish moss. Flowers, millions of them. Azaleas, iris, roses, rhododendron bushes aflame with color in the afternoon sun. Then, at the end of a broad, tree-lined path, the fine old colonial mansion with its towering pillars. The property faced the curving, lazy yellow river, and lying across it was a broad expanse of marshy grass, crisscrossed here and there by canals through which the slaves in olden times hauled the rice crop to the riverboats. Yeah, it was a beautiful spot. A calm, quiet, peaceful spot, apparently.
1: Well, here we are, Johnny. Let's go in to see if anybody...
2: What?
1: Hey, hold it, you punks! It's me, Smokey!
3: Smokey!
1: Who else? Put those guns away! You want to get in trouble?
3: Don't you guys know no better to come barging in this way without letting us know you're coming?
1: Come on, Johnny.
0: Sure. Nice, peaceful spot, huh?
4: Who's that you got with you, Smokey?
1: Boys, this is Johnny Dollar. He's from the insurance company. Johnny, this is Bo Magoon.
5: Yeah.
0: Hi.
1: And this is Lefty Stemper.
0: Hiya.
5: Johnny Dollar, huh?
1: And the shrimp there is Flippy Lakovich.
6: Hiya, Johnny. I'm pleased to meet you.
1: What?
3: That's your way, Flippy.
7: What did you bring here, Smokey? A dick or something?
5: Yeah, Dollar, what's the idea of packing a rod?
1: All right. Let him go, you guys.
6: Oh, yeah.
1: Look, he's on our side. He's up here to find the stuff that's been stolen.
5: Yeah. We don't need no outside help.
0: Oh? You've found who's behind the thefts, huh, Lefty?
5: No. If it's any of your business...
0: It is my business.
5: You're interrupting me.
7: Yeah, Dollar, shut up.
5: I say we'll find out who's coming over here from Virtue and taking our stuff ourselves. And when we do, we'll eliminate them.
0: Right back to the old days, huh?
5: If we got to protect our rights...
0: How about letting me have my gun? Well?
5: Here, the Flippy. He wants his gun.
6: You make a move to Dollar and I'll... flip you so fast...
0: Oh, you mean like this?
4: Hey, it's Flippy got flipped.
1: Attaboy, Johnny.
5: Yeah, the shrimp finally got it. Hey, Johnny Dollar, you're okay.
0: Anybody else want to get smart?
6: He caught me off of the guard.
4: You're an expert, huh, Flippy? Well, you ain't anymore.
0: Now, Lefty, I'll take my gun.
5: Oh, sure, yeah. Yeah, you're okay, Johnny.
0: All right, now let's get things straight. I'm not the cops, but I'll drag them in if necessary.
5: Oh, now listen.
0: You listen. I'm going to try to stop what's going on around here, and if any one of you interferes, I'll have you locked up so fast you won't know what's happened to you.
5: No, wait a minute. Now listen to me, will you, Dollar?
0: Well?
5: Look, I guess we're all kind of shaky. You know, we're somewhat upset by the events of the past couple of weeks or two. You know what I mean?
0: Lefty, Joe told me that if the burglaries, robberies, whatever they are, go on much longer, there's liable to be a war between you and the people of the town.
4: We ain't worried, no. We got enough guns and ammo stashed away around and
5: shut up, Bull. Oh, yeah, sure, Lefty, sure.
0: I'm sure you have. But if you ever expect to make peace again with the townspeople, if you expect to stay on here...
4: We got at least 15 years to go.
5: Shut up. Okay. All right, look... All we got here is our hunting rifles and with shotguns and a couple of pistols. In case of a snake, you know, while we're hunting or fishing here in the swamps. A lot of cottonmouths around here, you know.
1: Yeah, that's a fact, Johnny.
0: The point is, I didn't come here without providing for any and every exigency.
6: What's that mean?
5: Oh, boy, what a dope. It means if anything happens to him, we're dead. Isn't that right, Dollar?
0: Right.
5: You see?
0: Now, give me a hand, cooperate with me, and maybe we can clear this thing up. Don't, and I have only one alternative.
6: What's that mean?
5: Shut up.
0: And that's to have you legally ousted from here, out of the state if necessary.
5: Oh, now, look, Dollar, we'll cooperate. Now, I don't mind telling you, we love this place. Look, it's the only real home we got. Flippy and Sadie, we got Bull and Mary, and me and Nora. Maybe we got records, all right. Some of us maybe did time for some of the little jobs we pulled, huh?
7: But we've been playing it straight since we come here all along the line.
1: It's like I told you, Johnny.
7: Yeah, honest. Look, that's the way we want to keep it. If the people in Virtue will just leave us keep it that way. And you know something? I don't get it.
0: Don't get what, Lefty?
7: Well, over 20 years, everything's been nice and okay, huh? Now they got to start this.
0: What about the losses they've suffered?
7: They ask me, Dollar. They're phonies to cover up for robbing our stuff.
5: Nobody asked you.
7: Oh.
0: Maybe they think the same way about your losses.
7: Huh?
5: Say.
0: Yeah. Now, where's the owner of this place? Caraway?
7: Oh, yeah. He's over in Virtue at his office.
0: Office?
7: Sure. He's a mayor and a police.
0: All right. Joe and I are going over to see him.
1: Now, Johnny...
7: Oh, Smokey, will you please don't go? They see you guys coming from here, they're going to take a shot at you. That Caraway told me so.
1: Yeah.
7: Sure.
0: We'll take that chance. Come on, Joe.
1: Well, I'll tell you, Johnny.
0: Tell me along the way. Come on. The more I thought about the whole thing, the sillier it all seemed. Yet it was obvious that even after 20 years, Lefty and Bull and Flippy might think of only one way to settle their problems, with a gun. And if the people of Virtue were feeling the same way. But as Joe and I walked along the main, the only street of the little town, there were no signs of hostility or even suspicion toward us.
1: Now, look, Johnny. If those bums back at the plantation are making this trouble...
0: Why? Why would they, Joe?
1: Well, that's what I don't get. But what if they don't like your interfering? Decide to knock you off.
0: Then I'll probably go to my grave unmourned, unremembered.
1: Yeah, but you told Lefty you'd provide it for every exigent... For if anything should happen to you.
0: Yeah, and he and the boys believed it.
1: And if anything does...

0: lives, unquote. A man's life may be long or short, but the way he lives it is the important thing. It's important, no matter what he does, that he have integrity, loyalty, and honor, and a sound code of conduct. Enlisting at the age of 17, with his parents' permission, Corporal Charles L. Gilliland found himself, soon after his 18th birthday, in a narrow defile in the middle of the treacherous rocky terrain of Tongmanni, Korea. At 2:30 a.m. that moonlit morning of April 25th, 1951, Corporal Gilliland's Army unit, Company I, 7th Infantry Regimental Combat Team of the 3rd Division, became the focal point of a murderous assault from Chinese Communist forces. The fighting became brutal and bloody. The brunt of the attack was directed up the defile guarded by Gilliland with his automatic rifle. The slashing barrage of small arms, automatic weapons, mortar, and artillery fire was dropping the men all around him. Gilliland faced the full force of the assault and, advancing against tremendous odds, poured a steady fire into the attacking forces and eventually halted them. For valiant and heroic conduct, Corporal Charles Gilliland was awarded the Medal of Honor. Although in age, he still may have been considered a boy, he had lived and died like a man.
1: And now, Act Three of yours truly, Johnny Dollar and the Village of Virtue Matter.
2: Joe Picatello and I walked the main street of Virtue, South Carolina, unmolested, virtually unnoticed. And we found the mayor, Parley Carraway, in the little shack that served for an office.
3: I'm also the police chief, Mr. Dollar. Don't you forget that, sir.
2: And you found no clue as to who has been committing the robberies?
3: No, sir. None whatsoever. But who else would do it? They're all three of them ex-gangsters.
4: Sure. Ex-gangsters.
2: Why, Mr. Carraway? Why would these men suddenly want to make trouble with their friends, your townspeople?
3: I don't know. I honestly don't know. Unless, of course, they think they can take over the way they used to take over gangs in the old days.
2: After 20 years of a happy relationship?
4: Mr. Carraway, they never made a bit of trouble in all that time.
3: I know it, I know it. But the fact remains that unless this trouble stops, after all, Virtue was here long before they came, unless it stops, I say, I shall have to break their lease and make them leave the plantation.
2: Oh, they pay you pretty well for it, huh?
3: Enough to keep it in good repair.
2: Say,
3: and,
2: that's a beautiful ring you're wearing.
3: Huh? Oh, yes. Yeah. 2.5-carat diamond, sir.
2: Yeah. And is that your nice new car out front?
3: Yeah, it certainly is. Ain't it pretty?
2: About $8,000 pretty.
4: Yeah. Didn't you have a new one last year, too, Mr. Carraway?
3: Of course. I try to have one every year. But now, gentlemen...
2: Tell me one thing, Mr. Carraway.
3: Yes, sir?
2: If you really think the robberies around here are going to cause so much trouble...
3: Oh, I do. I do. That's why I contacted Mr. Picatello.
2: Well, why haven't you called in the state police?
3: Because I am the mayor of Virtue. I'm the police department. And I can take care of these things myself. And now that you gentlemen have witnessed the bad blood between these gangsters and the people of the town... Well, sir, I'm going to throw them off that plantation.
2: In spite of all the money they've been paying you?
3: Yes, sir, and I'm sure you gentlemen will back me up in... All the money, did you say?
2: Enough to keep you well-dressed, well-fed, and fancy cars.
3: And now, look here, sir. Do you realize how much that property will bring?
2: Well, that depends. How much have you been offered?
3: I'll tell you how much. $124,000.
2: Ah.
3: How did you know?
2: You just told me.
3: Well, now, listen.
2: You also told me why you've been robbing the people of Virtue and those men at the plantation to stir up bad feeling, give you an excuse to get them out.
3: What?
4: Johnny, you're right.
3: Now, just...
2: Carraway, if I do call in the state police, it'll be to have you locked up.
3: No.
2: And if Joe here has any sense, he'll tell the insurance company to bring charges of fraud against you.
4: You said it.
3: Oh, but the money. Think of all the money I could make selling the old place.
2: Now, where's the stuff that's been stolen?
3: It hasn't been harmed. It's stored away, carefully stored away. I was going to give it back when those men left, and I could sell the place.
2: Give them their stuff, too?
3: Well, I'd make up for it in cash, every cent of it in cash, yes. I'd say it was for breaking the lease. Truly, Mr. Dollar.
2: Now, you listen, you old money-grubbing crook. You're in trouble.
3: You'll call in the state police?
2: You bet I will. Unless...
3: Unless what, sir?
2: First, you lay off the plantation. You've leased it to those men. Let them have it. And return all the stuff you stole.
3: Oh, but if they find out...
2: Well, you figured how to get it away from them. Now figure out how to get it back. Discover it, anything you like.
3: Well,
2: the point is that if you don't get it back, I'll tell them where it is. And you know what that'll mean.
3: Oh, yes, sir, Mr. Dollar. I'll get it back.
2: Also, respect that lease. I believe it has 15 more years to...

0: fun.
1: Yes, sure it has. I will.
0: Okay. Do all this, and Joe and I will forget the whole thing. But if you don't, and Joe will be checking on you.
2: You said it.
1: Oh, but I will, Mr. Dollar. I promise you I'll get right on this.
0: Come on, Joe. Let's go back to the plantation and have a drink with some respectable citizens. Yeah, this insurance business really has some funny ones. And I guess it's the funny ones that balance out the bad, the tragic cases. Anyhow, I like it. Expense account total, including the trip back to Hartford. Call it $100 even. And in view of our little secret, Joe, well, maybe you'd better pay it out of petty cash. And listen, those pals of yours, you better drop in on them now and then to make sure they do stay on the straight and narrow, as well as that old coot Caraway. Yours truly, Johnny Dollar.

0: Our star will return in just a moment. Now, here is our star to tell you about next week's story.
1: Next week, a strange series of fires. And believe me, the reason for them is a strange one, too. Join us, won't you? Yours truly, Johnny Dollar.
0: Yours truly, Johnny Dollar, starring Bob Bailey, originates in Hollywood and is produced and directed by Jack Johnstone, who also wrote today's story. Heard in our cast were Frank Nelson, Billy Hallop, Jack Crucian, Peter Leeds, Gil Stratton, and Will Wright. Be sure to join us next week, same time and station, for another exciting story of yours truly, Johnny Dollar. This is Dan Cumberly speaking.

0: We are now complete. Catch you next week. I'm Jody Davis. You be well. Tell your friends if you love the show. Ciao for now.
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1: As I was going over the Carcankerry Mountains, I met with Captain Farrell and his money he was counting. I first produced my

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1: I'm walking, hear the need, I'm talking. 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
0: It's a 5-minute walk from my house to the pub. It's a 35-minute walk from the pub to my house. 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

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Hey, let's begin our show today with a little bit of Bob Dylan knocking on heaven's door.

I began the first set of the WKDW Jukebox with Knocking on Heaven's Door by Bob Dylan from his Nashville sessions. Then Amy by the Pure Prairie League. And then I took a tune by Ed Sheeran, who I'm absolutely amazed how good this guy is, called Make It Rain from the TV show Sons of Anarchy. And then Paul Simon, Slip Sliding Away.

I began this set of the WKDW Jukebox reaching back in time for Dreamin' by Johnny Burnett. Johnny had a lot of hits back in the 50s and 60s. Then These Eyes by the Guess Who, the great group from Canada. Guys in the group such as Randy Bachman and Burton Cummings, a tremendous group. Then Please Come to Boston by Dave Loggins. And then Dear Mr. Fantasy, which was a huge hit for the group Traffic. But this version was done by Dave Mason, the guy who wrote the song. So you might as well hear from the guy who wrote it. Good version by Dave Mason. If Dave is performing near you, definitely worth the visit to go see him. And now I want to play a song for you by Jimmy Page. Jimmy Page, as you know, was the lead guitarist and the brains behind Led Zeppelin. This is called Think It Over.

I began this last set of the WKDW Jukebox Show with Think It Over by Jimmy Page, then Breaking Us in Two by the great Joe Jackson, then One Step at a Time, ELO, Electric Light Orchestra, Jeff Lynne, and then a theme for a lot of weekend frivolity and fun, Working for the Weekend by Loverboy. 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Hey, thanks for listening. Hope you have a good day, a great tomorrow. I'll see you soon. I'm going to leave you now with BJ Thomas, I Just Can't Help Believin'. So long, folks.

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0: It's time for the joke of the day.
1: Hey, children, stop, steal, and listen to me. God walked down to the brandy sea. He declared that the emu the scent of man. And then he decided to destroy the land. He spoke to Noah. Noah, stop. He said, Noah, I want you to build me an ark. I want you.
0: Where did Noah keep his bees? In the ark hives.
1: Filling the ark by the grace of God. And when the ark was done, God's voice was heard. He said, now Noah, let me tell you what to do. Calling the animals two by two. So he called them in an ark.

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Mom told her daughter, "Go to bed. The cows are sleeping in the field." Puzzled, she asked, "What's that got to do with anything?" "Well, that means it's past your bedtime."

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Welcome to Mikey G's Vinyl here on WKDW Internet Radio, streaming from Northport, Florida. Hey, it's great to be back with everybody again today. 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

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Welcome to Mikey G's Vinyl here on WKDW Internet Radio, broadcasting from North Fort, Florida. You just heard the Drifters from 1961 doing the song Please Stay. The song was actually written by Burt Bacharach. The Drifters at the time had just replaced their lead singer, who was Ben E. King. Benny went on to do tremendous work as a solo act, and so they replaced Benny with a guy named Rudy Lewis. Song was very successful. It hit number 13 on the Billboard R&B chart and number 14 on the Billboard Hot 100 chart. And before that, Joe Cocker doing the classic song The Letter. This was from the Mad Dogs and Englishmen tour. It was recorded live at the Fillmore East in 1970. Leon Russell was the musical director. We also heard from Robert Pollard, a man from Dayton, Ohio. Love is Stronger Than Witchcraft. And we began with the Eagles from their brilliant album, Long Road Out of Eden, the song Business as Usual. This is Mikey G, Mikey G's Vinyl.

Hey there, I'm Bob Miller, the host of the Friday Night Rock Show on WKDW Real Community Radio, and you are listening to a collection of music without equal, the Mikey G Vinyl Show, heard right here on Monday evenings and Tuesday mornings. That's Mikey G's Vinyl on WKDW.

on the second set of the Mikey G Vinyl Show. You just heard Undone by the Guess Who. This was my favorite song. I was a big fan of Guess Who, and I really enjoyed the band. And I remember there was a pizza place where I hung out when I was a kid, and on the jukebox, they had the song Laughing, and on the flip side was this song, Undone, and I played it. I played it a lot of times, and even the owner of the pizza place said, you must really like that, and actually gave me quarters that I can put in the into the box so I could play it more often. And I just read recently that this was Randy Bachman's favorite song. It's really well put together. There are jazz chords. There's a great flute part. Just a really enjoyable song. And before that, Hank Williams Jr. doing the song Man to Man from his album Lone Wolf. We also heard from Billy Joel from his album 12 Gardens Live. And this song was called Zanzibar, a live recording, which I think is excellent. And we began with the Yardbirds doing the song Over, Under, Sideways, Down. This was from the album Roger the Engineer. And you should know that Jeff Beck was the one who played lead guitar in this song. This is Mikey G, Mikey G's Vinyl.

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On the last set of the Mikey G Vinyl Show, you just heard Dire Straits, Walk of Life from the 1985 album, Brothers in Arms. We also heard from the Monkees, You Just Made

To Be the One. This was written by Mike Nesmith. It was on the Headquarters album, and it marked the time when the Monkees were actually writing their own songs and not getting it from other people. We also heard from Johnny Rivers doing Slow Dancing. It's also referred to as Swaying to the Music. It's from 1977. It's a top 10 hit for Johnny Rivers. We also heard from Sade, Smooth Operator. It's a worldwide hit for Sade and her band. It was actually recorded before they had a record deal. They recorded in London, got the deal, and it really did very well for the band. In the U.S., it spent 13 weeks in the top 40. And we began with Stevie Wonder, Boogie On, Reggae Woman. This is from his brilliant album, Fulfillingness, First Finale. I can't believe I got that on the first try. This is Mikey G, Mikey G's Vinyl. I want to thank you for listening. I'm going to wish you a good day, a better tomorrow. And we'll see you soon, everybody. Bye-bye.

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0: He makes a company jump when he plays reveille. He's the boogie woogie bugle boy of Company B.
1: He was a boogie woogie bugle boy of Company B. And when he plays boogie woogie bugle, he was busy as a buzz bee. And when he plays, he makes the company jump A to the bar. He's a boogie woogie bugle boy of Company B. Do do do do da da do da da do do. 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
1: Oh, the drums go bang and the cymbals clang and the horns they blaze away. McCarthy bumps the old bassoon while I the pipes go play. And Hennessy, Tennessee tootles the flute and the music is something grand.

0: My name is Uncle Julius, and from Sweden I did come to play with McNamara's band and beat the big bass drum. And when I march along the street, the ladies think I'm grand. They shout, "There's Uncle Julius playing with an Irish band." 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There is O'Briens and Ryans and Sheens and Means, they come from Ireland, but by Yemeni I am the only Swede in McNamara's band.
1: Oh, the drums go banging, the cymbals clanging, the horns they blaze away. 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And Hennessy, Tennessee toodles the flute, and the music is something grand.

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It's time for the joke of the day. Jimmy Fingers asked Louis the Lip, "Hey, what's amnesia?" "It's nature's way of saying forget about it."

what used to be. Oh, the nightlife ain't no good life, but it's my life. Lessons